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0: This is our interview with Inessa for the Music Masala project. Hello, Inessa. We just met less than an hour ago, so please introduce yourself.
1: Hello, my name is Inessa, apparently, and I'm from Russia and have been in Australia for the last almost 9 years. I'm a musician, writing and recording my songs and occasionally performing.
0: Before you came here to Australia, were you a musician back in Russia?
1: Yes.
0: I mean, when did you pick up your instrument?
1: I started singing in the choir when I was about 8 years old. And I spent 10 years singing in a choir. When I was early teenage, I started playing guitar and playing with words as well, writing my own poems, then songs, and then I joined a rock band.
0: Music has been really a part of your life since you were almost 10 years old.
1: It's very, yes. Very big part of my life. I played in a rock band, then I worked as a singer and was traveling the world and singing. That was my job. And I also was writing my songs and recording just on my laptop, little drafts. And as soon as I settled down in Australia, I had a mission to record my first album of original songs, which was released in 2011.
0: So it's fair to say that your first instrument was your voice. So in terms of guitar or piano, what instrument did you first pick up?
1: My very first instrument would be a little tiny kid's keyboard, plastic with tiny, tiny keys on it. And I remember myself, I could sit and push these little buttons for a long time. And I always wanted to learn to play piano. But my mom, she couldn't afford to get a piano for me to practice, or there was nowhere to put it in our little apartment. So I started taking lessons, guitar lessons, because we had guitar, but didn't have piano. So I play guitar. I play a little bit drums, and I still dream of playing piano one day.
0: You mentioned you have kids, right? Are they into music right now?
1: They love music.
0: You jam with your kids?
1: I do, actually. This morning before taking them to school, we actually sat down and started learning a little piece on piano. My daughter, she's taking piano lessons, and basically I learn piano along with her. So whatever she learns with her teacher, I'm trying to do the other part on the piano, and we collaborate in that way.
0: Please explain your creative process. Is there a hidden meaning in your music coming from a different cultural background, bringing it here in Australia?
1: Definitely there's a meaning in my music, hidden and not hidden. So I like to be a little bit abstract. Like, for example, with my latest single, Golden Wreath, it's not very obvious what it is about. And it's about following your dreams. It's Golden Wreath symbolizes your dreams. And yes, there's a very certain meaning. And other songs, I also like to sing about something that is very close to me.
0: Who inspired you, your music?
1: Of course, that's some experience, meeting people, some maybe music, challenges that I face sometimes, and maybe background as well. Like with Golden Wreath, it's originally Russian folk song, which I've been singing since school years, and I wrote my own lyrics and turned it into a song with different arrangements and filled it with my own meaning.
0: It's fair to say that most of your music is influenced from your Russian background. Since you moved here in Australia and you've met other people from other backgrounds, have you felt or have you made a conscious effort to sort of need to fit it in Australian scenario, or is it still, for you, it's still purely a Russian folk song?
1: It is actually exactly the opposite. Before I moved to Australia, my music was more like alternative pop rock with Western influences in it. And when I moved to Australia, maybe I felt nostalgic. I started feeling inclining towards Russian folk. Mm-hmm. I really wanted to create a project all about traditional Russian, Ukrainian folk songs, Eastern European, and I did. We recorded an album, and then I started adding it into my own music. So actually, this project I'm working on now, which is alternative pop rock folk with Eastern European influences in it, came to me while I was in Australia. So the opposite, I fell in love with Russian folk more when I was in the foreign country. Rather than trying to make myself fit in, I realized that this is what I want to be.

0: Now, is it okay if I interrupt our interview and could you play us like a classic Russian flavor folk music that you mm-hmm. sort of that influences your music, your styling?
1: Mm-hmm. Let me see.

0: So you're saying that your music makes you nostalgic about home. So when you play that kind of music, give us a visual imagery, what you're thinking about. Is it about nature or the people?
1: Definitely nature, the beautiful landscapes, birch trees.
0: Is that the landscape where you grew up? You were in the mountains in Russia?
1: Where I grew up, we have beautiful forests, birches, and beautiful places.
0: As you're telling me this right now, I have a picture of what you know would read in what I would read in European fairy tales, like dark green forest, and then there would be a castle in the middle of it. Is that what I think it is?
1: No, we don't have castles. No, it's more about nature, churches. Like my town where I grew up, it has lots of church

0: more than 10 years maybe, and I really miss it. Can you imagine? We would go camping overnight mm-hmm. and sleep in the tents in winter minus 20. So you're supposed to dig the snow off the road. Mm-hmm. Sometimes you have to make a big, big fire. And then you clear it up when the earth little bit, the ground is kind of wormish. You put your tent over it and you sleep. And
1: that's a typical Russian camping scenario.
0: Yeah, get on your skis and mm-hmm.
1: cross-country skis.
0: Yes, yes, yes, that type. Uh-huh. So that's a camping in winter. In summer, we have lots of green trees and flowers, and it's sometimes plus 30, 35.
1: Thank you for sharing that to me. You've been doing this since you were 10 years old, and now you're a parent and you still keep doing it. What drives you to do this?
0: I guess the enjoyment of the process. I love making music, recording music. I absolutely love performing, and this exchange with the listener. I feel the energy even when I do online communication with my subscribers. I feel this exchange of energy, positive energy. I occasionally get some feedbacks from them. I love it. I feel that whatever I do, this is a good thing to do.
1: And what is your least favorite about it?
0: My least favorite in making music, that would be the non-musical things like marketing.
1: Oh, you have to online. Do your Instagram.
0: I have to. For example, I do everything myself. I'll build my own website. So I had to sit down and teach myself how to build websites from scratch. So this was my least favorite, frustrating. I thought I will pull all my hair out while doing that. Then online marketing, I had to sit down and learn how to connect with my potential listeners. So I had to integrate different platforms, and you know, there's so much. I actually can say that 95% of music is non-musical. So 5% of my time I actually do music, record and write. All the rest, it's huge. This is the thing I don't really like, that I have to spend so much time, this 95% of my time, mm-hmm. actually doing the non-musical things. And my dream that one day I will find a manager or agent who will help me with this mm-hmm. side of music.
1: What excites you right now?
0: I am very, very excited about finally recording my second album of original songs. I am excited that I finally put together my own recording studio in my house. And this is my favorite little corner where I express myself musically. I started inviting local musicians to my home studio, and this is something new. I used to do recording mostly remotely with musicians from different countries, and now I started involving local musicians into my music. Last week I had Lindsay Pollock come in to record his antique smoking pipe in my song.
1: Is that an instrument?
0: This is something, it makes me feel really special. Can you imagine that I'm going to have a smoking pipe playing in my song? I think it's the one in the whole world. It sounds like a duduk. Beautiful. And I hope to record more with Lindsay, and there's another musician coming this week, tomorrow actually. This is what I'm excited about right now, to finally get into this creative mode and involve local musicians as well.

0: What advice would you have for someone wanting to follow in your footsteps?
1: Advice is someone who wants to build a music career. I can't really say right now because I think I'm in the beginning of music career as a music industry. But for someone who wants to follow his or her dream, I can say that first of all, believe in yourself. If you won't believe in yourself, no one will. So just trust yourself, trust your guts. Trust your guts and do it. Second, plan. Don't just wander around like a blind kitten trying different things. Come up with a certain plan, how you want to execute it, and how you want to make your dream come true. Use a music coach to discuss that if you are not sure. And then stick to the plan and be patient. Don't expect success overnight. This is something I first thought, like, yes, I just do this, and ta-da! It doesn't happen like that. It's just one step at a time. You have to be really patient and enjoy the process.
0: Was there ever a time you said, I don't want to do this anymore, I give up?
1: Oh, yes.
0: And then what brings you back in again?
1: Because when I stopped maybe for only 4 months when I had a second baby, I said, oh, I can't do that anymore. I had a band. I was managing a band, looking for gigs and all this, and having these two babies in my hands, it was really hard. And I slowed down, basically stopped for 4 months, and I felt so unhappy. I realized that I just can't live without music in my life. And so I just...
0: You just went back in, pick up the instrument, and did it.
1: I was going just to have a little break. I thought it could be a bit longer, but I said no. This is what I'm doing, and that's what makes me happy. That what I think makes some people happy too, because I can feel that my music inspires other people, and this is great. I feel like I should keep going. I'm maybe get really inspired when I have these moments of contemplating a little bit of maybe sadness, and that's when I think I get the best songs, because they come from the bottom of my heart.
0: You can hear yourself pretty much when there's silence and you're just contemplating, and then you can express it.
1: Yes, that's when I feel like I want to express myself. I want to get it out there, and I feel relieved and I feel happy again, and then I don't write again.
0: Well, with the two kids, you have time to like listen to yourself. You have a quiet time.
1: I definitely do, and because I make this time, I wake up at 4, 1.5 hour before everyone else wakes up. And this is funny that this is maybe a little bit unusual for a musician to get up that early, and I get my inspiration in the first hours of the day, not at night like I used to before the family and the kids. I would write songs at night with a candle. Now it's more like in the morning, before even the sun comes out, I still can have a candle and beautiful music, and this is how I get inspiration.
0: So this is your daily ritual now?
1: Yes.
0: Do you want to play another music to wrap this up? Or
1: yes, I will.
0: A little taster for us?
1: Yes, I want to try to play my very, very new song. I haven't played it before. This is the song that I am recording right now. It's in the process, and it will be included into my album called Golden Wreath. The album is called Golden Wreath, and the song is called Pericatipole. Can you say that?
0: Pericatipole.
1: Wow, you're good.
0: Can I try spelling it?
1: Pericatipole. This is the name of the grass. No, tumbleweed.
0: Tumbleweed.
1: So the song is about that feeling when you don't feel anything. It's a desert inside you when you run out of tears, dried out, when you don't feel happiness, don't feel unhappy. It's just sometimes happens, especially when there's so much rain, no sun. I say that this song was written by Inessa and the rain.

0: Thank you very much.
1: Thank
0: that
1: you.
0: Was very moody. Is that right?
1: It
0: was,
1: yeah, I guess so.
0: It would be like music to just chill to when you're just in the rain. You just want to get out of it. Doesn't feel dry. It doesn't feel like tumbleweeds to me. It does feel like, you know, I'd like, you know, just a cup of coffee. That's just me. And then in the cool weather. Thank you very much for sharing that song with us. So we look forward to recording, and also your recording with Music Masala. Keep coming back here to the station. Next year will be our 40th anniversary. There will be a lot of activity.
1: Thank
0: so
1: you.
0: We'll try to reach out to you.
1: Yeah, thank you for having me.
0: You're welcome.

0: Hello, hello, and welcome to The Wire, your national and independent of current affairs right across Australia on community and Indigenous radio. I'm Eduardo Jordan, coming to you from Radio 4EB in Mianjin, Brisbane. And today on the show,
1: what we heard from members is that particularly in regional, rural, remote communities, it's harder for workers to afford the trips to visit people in their home or at community centres to provide vital services.
0: Community organisations are concerned about the fuel prices, and regional communities are the most affected. We have all the details. Also, a new report shows voluntary assisted dying is a success policy story, but more needs to be done. And later today,
2: fruit and vegetables amount to 1 million tons of losses on the farm every year for our growers. That's enough to fill the Melbourne cricket ground to the brim.
0: A new program is tackling the food waste, equivalent to 1 ton of produce. We'll have this and more for you over the next half hour.

0: 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We're on air across Australia thanks to the Community Radio Network and the support from the Community Broadcasting Foundation. First up today, this week is Parliament House's last sitting before the federal budget from Treasurer Jim Chalmers. With fuel prices up to the roof and measures implemented to make it more affordable, what else can be done? To talk about this and more, I'm joined by Community Radio Network's political reporter Noah Seckham in Canberra. Noah, thanks so much for your time today. It's been a hectic week at Parliament House. What's happening?
1: Well, as seems to be the case every year, the lead-up to the budget is turning out to be quite a busy period. Now, typically we expect this time to be where we're hearing from non-government organisations, peak bodies, you know, the Business Council, Australian Council of Social Services. Those sorts of organisations usually come out and say, hey, this is what we really want to see in the budget. And usually there's kind of a clear run for them to set the agenda to what they want to be talking about. But this time around, obviously, what everyone's talking about is the current petrol crisis happening across Australia and around the world. So we haven't heard as much from some of these organisations. Instead, it's a lot of politicians still coming forward and proposing their alternatives to what the government has suggested to ease the pressure on Australians during this time. The biggest announcements that we've heard from the government so far include the halving of the fuel excise, which will bring petrol prices down by about 26 cents. This has already started trickling through to petrol stations today. It's only just come into effect today, but there was a risk that it would only flow through later because it applies to new imports, not, you know, existing stock. We've also seen the government temporarily scrap the heavy vehicle road user charge, which applies mostly to truck drivers, of course, who are bearing the brunt of the petrol crisis at the moment. In terms of other policy spaces, we know that the Coalition has been pushing on water reforms, specifically to the Murray-Darling Basin, the water buyback scheme, and they're calling for an inquiry at a parliamentary level to address this. Asked whether or not this is the best idea, considering there has been a royal commission into water in the past, here's a bit of what Shadow Minister for Water Michael McCormack had to say.
2: People in the Murray-Darling Basin are very inquiry weary, but this is going to have a real impact because not only is it going to look at the Commonwealth Environmental Water Holder and make sure that every drop that they use is accountable and they have to be transparent about it. It also deals with infrastructure and the need for more lining of channels, the need for more spending to retrieve water in a productive way so that we can grow more food and fibre.
1: And across the political divide, we've also heard from the Greens today, who are they've raised particularly concerned with the MOU signed with Anthropic, which is one of the big AI companies. We've also heard from the crossbench calls to introduce a gas tax of 25% on gas exports, which is something that has been in the pipeline for a while, and a Senate inquiry has been agreed to, which we'll have to report in just the days before the federal budget.
3: Yeah, we have every expectation that this will report on 7th of May. We have made no secret that we want to get those big corporate CEOs of Woodside and Chevron in front of that committee. We're going to do everything we can to get those big greedy corporate CEOs in front of our inquiry.
0: So you spoke with small businesses representatives about the rising petrol prices. How's the federal government responding today?
1: Yeah, so just yesterday we spoke with the Council of Small Business Organisations Australia CEO, Skye Capuccio, and she outlined that she'd welcome further support if it was to be offered from the federal government.
4: Our message to government is really to be ready to act. Depending on how the situation evolves over the coming weeks as well as the coming months, there might be a space where we need to be giving more targeted support in a time-limited way to small business.
1: Obviously, with hindsight, we can see that she wasn't able to share too much yesterday as they were clearly in negotiations with the government at the time. For today's announcement, we've seen that the government, through the Australian Tax Office, will be providing some temporary relief for small businesses unable to meet their tax obligations and also allowing them to access more credit easier, so accessing loans if they need to, with less of the red tape that they'd normally face. So a similar thing was introduced during the COVID pandemic, suggesting that this is a way to make some real difference from small business themselves. They're hoping that there'll be further support in the future, especially as supply chains become harder to manage as the fuel crisis continues.
0: Now, Prime Minister Anthony Albanese will address Australians tonight. What can we expect?
1: Now, this is the first time that any Prime Minister has done an address to the nation since COVID. Before that, it was Kevin Rudd during the global financial crisis. And before that, we heard from John Howard twice, I believe. And the first time in recent memory was with Paul Keating in 1993, following the Mabo decision. So these are very rarely used and usually indicate the severity, I guess, of an issue. And it really adds weight to the idea that the fuel crisis is turning into quite a national emergency that's requiring a bigger response. We understand that the Prime Minister's address is going to focus on what Australians can do to help during the fuel crisis. Whether that means voluntary rationing, we'll actually find out at 7 p.m. Australian Eastern Daylight Savings Time, so not long after the broadcast of this today.
0: That was political reporter Noah Secombe in Canberra.

0: Continuing with fuel prices, an organization is asking the federal government to support communities at risk. The Australian Council of Social Services released their national sector brief, outlining what the struggles community face with fuel prices, cost of living, and weather events. They're asking the Albanese government to deliver targeted support to aged care, disability services, and other community sectors, as well as First Nations communities and regional areas. I started asking Program Director of Community Services at ACOS, Rob Storock, what the sector brief revealed.
1: ACOS, we're the national peak body for community services. A lot of those frontline essential services that people see in their communities across the country. Given everything that's been going on with the recent disruptions for fuel and the broader supply chains, with the extreme weather events, particularly up north, we held what we would call an emergency consultation with our membership from across the country to understand better from them what are the impacts they're seeing, not just to their services in their own organisations, but to people on low incomes and people experiencing poverty, disadvantage and hardship. And what we heard back was, you know, already only, you know, 3-4 weeks into this crisis, we're seeing a lot of acute and direct impacts on communities around the country. Obviously, there's the fuel affordability and supply issues, but that's having a flow-on effect into communities with, particularly in regional and remote areas, with risks to food supplies, risks to broader transport, travel and logistics, and particularly for vulnerable people trying to access frontline services. So this consultation, we thought, was a really important part of the national contribution to the plan at the moment.
0: Now, what are some of the other concerns members have? Increases, weather events, etc.
1: So, look, the heart of this for us is making sure that people on our lowest incomes that are already doing it the hardest have the support and the assistance they need. And that's where our focus will be at the moment. And, you know, what we heard from members is that particularly in regional, rural, remote communities, it's harder for workers to afford the trips to visit people in their homes or at community centres to provide, you know, vital services. This could be aged care support. This might be financial counselling, community legal support, and especially people who need help with responding to domestic, family and sexual violence.
0: Now, you mentioned that regional communities are the most affected. Who else is most affected by this issue?
1: Well, look, the other key part of our community that will be affected will be particularly First Nations, obviously out in remote areas as well, on they're very much front of our advocacy to the federal government on what a policy response looks like. There's already, obviously, you know, a higher price that remote communities have to pay for groceries and other essentials. So one of the things that we're calling for is we want to see an immediate increase to what is known as the remote area allowance, which has not moved in decades, because people out in those remote areas really need help to just be able to afford the essentials as the cost of things are escalating. And that's something we're going to be continue to discuss with the government.
0: And what other proposals the federal government to release the pressure about this issue?
1: What we really want to see at this point in the crisis is targeted, efficient and effective financial relief for low-income households. You know, we have a series of sophisticated government payment systems in the social security space that we know the government can use to provide immediate financial relief to the toughest. See that happen immediately. Also, for community service organisations, they're just going to need to be empowered and supported by different levels of government, really, to recalibrate and tailor their services to the best placed to determine what their community needs at this particular point in time, where are the gaps and how they best. That was one of the lessons we all learned from COVID, is that community-led local solutions are just so critical in a crisis. They're two of the main sort of positives we would love to see the government pull. Also, make sure that there is very clear advice and guidance coming out that job seekers do not have that they can be using online appointments or that some of the people do. So this would be something we really think that the federal government has levers it could be part of this crisis response, as well as where federal government and the Fuel Supply Task Force going forward at what a really holistic national response looks like as this crisis unfolds in the next couple of weeks.
0: That was Program Director of Community Services at ACOS. Listening to The Wire, independent current affairs on community and indigenous radio. I'm Eduardo Jordan in Brisbane. A big hello to our friends in Alice Springs on ACCC, to our listeners in Armidale on Toon FM, and to the other side of the country to Radio Gulari in Broome, Western Australia. A new report launched this week shows how voluntary assisted dying policies across Australia are a success. With the exception of the NT, all jurisdictions have passed laws supporting VAD, but there are still challenges to access it in regional communities. Organisation Go Gentle Australia is asking the federal government to recall Commonwealth laws so all Australians have access to VAD. I started asking CEO of Go Gentle Australia, Linda Swan, what the report entails.
2: So we've just launched the State of VAD report for 2025, last year's data, and this is a compilation of all the evidence we have from around Australia about how voluntary assisted dying laws are working. And what it shows is overwhelmingly a very positive story, that the laws are operating as intended. They are offering people compassionate care at the end of life for those people who are eligible, which are people who are dying and suffering and close to the end of their life.
0: So I've read as well in the report that this is a policy success story in Australia. Why is that?
2: It's been an incredible success story because this is really a change of culture when you think about how we anticipate our end of life. Previously, it was always about other people caring for you and then just letting your disease or illness take its course, which is great for most people, but for some people, the end of life could involve a lot of suffering. So this social change is now saying that we're putting the power in the hands of the individual to decide how they would like to spend the last days of their life. Some people might like the choice to end their life on their own terms, and those people have that choice through the voluntary assisted dying laws.
0: So most jurisdictions have VAD laws in place, with the exception of the Northern Territory, and we'll go there later. But on a Commonwealth level, the policies are very restricted, as I understand it. Could you please expand on this?
2: Yes, so the process of applying for voluntary assisted dying is very careful. It's deliberately careful to make sure that only those people who are eligible can get access to assisted dying. And this is to try and address some of the concerns that the community had that perhaps people would be coerced into taking the assisted dying steps when they didn't want to do it. So now the process is quite lengthy. You have to have two independent doctors verify that this is your choice, you're making it on your own behalf, that you're making it on your own free will, you've got full capacity to make that choice, but you also have to have a terminal illness, so you have to be dying. You have an illness which is essentially untreatable, and also that you have to be suffering intolerably. So there's quite a lot of steps in place before someone is eligible for assisted dying.
0: And what would you like the federal government to implement so Australians benefit from VAD across the board?
2: So we've got the laws in operation around Australia, apart from the NT. What we really need to do now is say, if you are eligible, you should have the ability to access these laws. And we find in some parts of Australia, particularly people in rural and remote areas, but also people with English as a second language, people with significant disability or who are very frail, find it hard to meet some of the requirements of the laws, and some of those are actually federal, outdated federal laws that were never intended to apply to the state voluntary assisted dying laws. So we are calling for the federal government to take some action and remove unnecessary barriers, like the ban on using video conferencing, which really makes it far harder for people who are dying and suffering at the end of their life to see their health practitioner and talk about their health needs. Whilst there's an overwhelmingly positive story about how voluntary assisted dying laws are working around Australia, there's some really harmful barriers to access. One of them is the ban on the use of telehealth. That's a Commonwealth issue that just must be fixed. But we also hear about some institutions that deliberately obstruct people's access to care, and there is unnecessary complexity in the laws.
0: Now, as we mentioned, the only jurisdiction in Australia with no VAD laws is the Northern Territory, and I understand they're working towards implementing or introducing bills to this. What's Go Gentle doing to make this happen?
2: So tragically, Northern Territory were the first jurisdiction, one of the first in the world to have access to choice at the end of life. And now they find themselves the last in Australia. And we've been working with key community groups up there, such as COTA, to help raise awareness of the fact that voluntary assisted dying is now legal everywhere else in Australia, and it is time for the Northern Territory government to take action and allow people in the Northern Territory to have the same access as other jurisdictions. And we're doing that through community forums, through storytelling, through the media.
0: That was CEO of Go Gentle Australia, Linda Swan.

0: A new program to reduce food waste has launched this week, helping the horticulture industry to become more sustainable. Approximately 1 ton of food goes to waste, equivalent to lose $2.5 billion annually. The program aims to help farmers to reduce food waste, and each solution is customized to their needs. I asked Director of Research, Development and Extension from End Food Waste Australia, Francesca Goodman-Smith, to explain more about the lost money in food waste.
1: Fruit and vegetables amount to 1 million tons of losses on the farm every year for our growers. That's enough to fill the Melbourne cricket ground to the brim 1.5 times every year. So it's a huge amount, and it also bears a huge cost, roughly $2.5 billion a year. So it's a huge problem for our growers in terms of remaining profitable, and it's a real challenge in terms of food security in our country, getting this nutritious and delicious food onto the plates of Australians.
0: Now, could you please tell us a little bit more about the research End Food Waste Australia has done on this issue?
1: So, End Food Waste Australia is a public-private partnership, and we're working with Innovation Australia and several research organisations and growers across the country on this new first of its kind deep dive into solutions to on-farm food loss and waste with a really grower-centric approach. So we want to focus on solutions that will really work on-farm and have growers be part of that journey as we design and develop the research so that these solutions are designed by growers for growers.
0: So according to the research, why are we wasting a lot of produce and money in this sector?
1: Yes, so when food is grown, there's no guarantees how much is going to be produced. Sometimes there's bumper crops, sometimes there's huge weather events that damage the crops. And there's also product specifications when produce is being sold through to the primary retail markets that change over time. And so that means that various different amounts of food actually end up staying on the farm because it's not profitable for the grower to harvest this. So those are some of the causes of this food waste. However, the food is still absolutely edible, it's nutritious, and it can also go into secondary markets if we value add to this produce. So the research shows that there are challenges that growers face that, you know, are sometimes beyond their control. So working together to design solutions to value add to product, create secondary markets, and also look at the product specifications and consumers' tolerance for this.
0: Well, with this research, there's also a new program coming up to reduce on-farm waste. Could you please expand a little bit about the program and its aim?
1: Yes, sure. So this is a collaborative initiative, really working with growers to design the solutions and supported by Hort Innovation and End Food Waste Australia. So it's a three-part project. The first part is very much focused on the product specifications piece, which I mentioned. So understanding what consumers are willing to accept in terms of the shape and the size of different forms of produce. So it might be melons, it might be bananas. What are consumers willing to accept? And then we can understand whether altering those product specifications is going to have a meaningful impact in terms of reducing food waste. The next bit is looking at value adding, so transforming surplus produce on the farm into value-added products. So there's a grower in Queensland called Triple S Strawberries. They've transformed their surplus strawberries into a freeze-dried snack product, and they've reduced their food waste by 80%. The final part of the project is designing tools and training for growers to be able to access easily to get practical tips to help reduce food waste on farm and increase their profitability.
0: Now, with this program and with this research, why is it important that this program provides customized recommendations and not a one-size-fits-all?
1: When we're looking at produce, there's a lot of different variables that go into this. So every product, they're all different, and consumer tolerance for imperfections, size difference, shape difference, really varies across these product ranges. So we need to do research on the specific product categories to understand where this tolerance sits. And it's also important that we work in with growers and retailers and the consumer when we're looking at these issues, because it's very multi-pronged and we don't want to just shift food waste to different parts of the food supply chain.
0: That was Francesca Goodman-Smith from End Food Waste Australia. And that's the end of the show today. Thanks so much for listening wherever you're in Australia. The Wire is a co-production between community radio stations 2SER, Radio Adelaide, Scene Media, 4ZZZ, and Radio 4EB in Brisbane, with the great support of the Community Broadcasting Foundation and the Community Radio Network. 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The Wire acknowledges the traditional custodians of the Turrbal and Jagera countries where this program has been produced, and we pay our respects to Aboriginal elders past, present, and emerging. Today, The Wire came to

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tātou mai, hoki mai e te whānau ki tēnei hōtaka i te ahiahi nei, ko te māhuru Māori ināianei, ko te marama o Hepitema. It is Māhuru Māori in the month of September. Fast approaching e te whānau is Māori Language Week. So, I thought I'm going to set myself a bit of a goal. So, one of my goals is to kōrero I roto te whare, or I roto I taku kāinga, speak more te reo at home. And the other is to try and do next week's program completely I roto I te reo Māori. So we'll see how that goes. So have you set your goals for Māhuru Māori? It could be for the entire month, or it could be just for the week of Tuiki o Te Reo Māori, but whatever you do, ahakoa he iti he pounamu. It may not be a lot, but it's still precious. Have a think, whānau, and perhaps you might like to go on our Facebook page and put what your whāinga is for Māhuru Māori or Tuiki o Te Reo Māori. Let us know, and we can perhaps do it together.

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And it's such a lovely wāta with the Auckland Philharmonia. And next wāta is from St. Joseph's Māori Girls College, featuring Maisie Rika. And you might be able to recognise some of these kupu in this wāta, Rangi Pūkohu Kohu, the Rainbow Song.

0: E te whānau. Just come across an article. It was written approximately a year ago by Te Puni Kōkiri, the Ministry of Māori Development, and it talks about the revitalisation of the reo and the experienced varied history from a language that was solely spoken in the early 1800s to a complete reversal where English was prominent more widely in the mid-1900s. And despite the change in roles, the Māori language has survived and experienced revitalisation since the 1970s. The resurgence in te reo Māori began during the 1970s at a time when fewer families spoke Māori and there were fears prevalent that it was dying out as an everyday language. In response to this, Māori language education initiatives such as the Kohanga Reo Kura Kaupapa Māori and Te Ātaarangi were created. In 1987, the Māori Language Act was passed into legislation recognising te reo Māori as an official language of Aotearoa. It also formed a body known as Te Taurāwhiri Te Reo Māori, the Māori Language Commission, which promotes Māori living as a living language and as an ordinary means of communication. Te Taurāwhiri I Te Reo Māori sets quality standards for written and spoken Māori and provides research which informs policy related to the promotion, maintenance and growth of the Māori language. Since then, the focus has widened to include Māori broadcasting and subsequently led to the establishment of Te Māngai Pāho, the Māori Broadcasting Funding Agency. Further developments include the establishment of Whakaata Māori, the Māori television service, in 2003. In 2008, a second Māori television channel, Te Reo, was launched, committed solely to broadcasting in Te Reo Māori. In April 2016, Parliament passed the Māori Language Act 2016. This act established Te Mātāwai to lead revitalisation of te reo Māori on behalf of iwi and Māori. The act is written in te reo Māori and English, with the Māori language text prevailing, a first for the New Zealand legal system. The act includes an acknowledgement that the Crown's past policies and practices concerning the Māori language have had a detrimental effect on generations of iwi and Māori. Te Mātāwai met for the first time at Ōtaki in October 2016. In August 2017, Rotorua became the first city in New Zealand to declare itself as bilingual in te reo Māori and English. So the reo has come a long way, but there's still a further road to travel, e te whānau, and that starts with us at home. So be mindful of that, this mahuru Māori, and for Te Wiki o te Reo Māori coming up, you know, try and make some choices there that will help this kaupapa. I know I'm certainly going to do that, and I hope you can join me on that haerenga.
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Hey, te whānau, that was Taku Raumiri, sung by Uruwhetu, Te Aroha and Tōrere. We're going to look now, whānau, at Te Reo Anō and where we might be able to find some resources. And there's resources available to us online. Rauimi Ipurangi is what you would refer to them as. You can go on the Pukamata Facebook, have a search on there. There'll always be people able to direct you to where they may have learned te reo. You can join Wānanga online, te reo classes online. I know many, many opportunities for us if we seek it out. So that's something that we have to do. E te whānau, we have to take that leap, a leap of faith, sign up for a course. And I suppose the biggest thing is sticking to it. So give it a go. If you haven't already, reach out. Go online, go on your Facebook, search the internet. You will absolutely find wānanga available for yourself. It could be tikanga, it might be te reo. You'll find resources, so much available to us if we are willing to step out of our comfort zone and go and search for it. Te Ātaarangi is a big one. They do online courses as well, and they use rauimi, like the cuisinier rods, which for a lot of people is great because sometimes at kura we may not have absorbed things. And part of that is because each one of us has a different style of learning. And Te Ātaarangi, with the use of the cuisinier rods, it's kinesthetic, so we're able to touch and feel and see. And so that's a really great resource to tap into. The other is Wānanga. I know Kauwaka. I see their advertisements on Facebook all the time. I believe that if you were to enrol online in their reo course, it's something you might need to travel back home to. But they also have tikanga classes, which they are starting online. So it doesn't matter where we live, e te whānau, whether it's here in Aotearoa or over in China, we can still tap in and learn te reo Māori. Ko te wā te e whai ake nei, coming up next, e te whānau, kei Wariwari a tātou, sung by the Guru Manu.

Tiffany. So, that waiata reminds me of some of the differences in kapahaka and spoken te reo. And often in waiata Māori, sometimes we will have kupu that need to go or fit in with a particular rangi or tune for the waiata. So it might mean that where there is supposed to be an elongated vowel, it might be shortened. However, it doesn't mean that it's the correct whakahua o te reo, so the correct enunciation of the reo. We need to, if we are corrected, take on that correction and do our best to make it right when we are speaking I te reo Māori. And this song reminded me of this because it has the word tawhiti. And for a long time I would say tawhiti. And perhaps that was because there was a waiata with that particular kupu in it, and when it was sung it was elongated. We need to be always evolving in our te reo journeys, wherever we're at, whether we're at the beginning or a little bit further along. And the only way we can do that is to kōrero ā waha and to take corrections. No one's going to correct us in a mean way. They're always going to be polite about it. So, yeah, let's just take it on the chin and move forward and try to correct ourselves the next time that we kōrero ā waha. Hoi anō, ka hono mai koutou ki tēnei hōtaki i te ahiahi nei, kei te whakarongo koutou ki te reo irirangi whā i bī te karanga o te kōwhai ko Julie tēnei.

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0: 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And it also was to encourage Māori youth, rangatahi, to join the Māori language revival and learn te reo Māori. So it's a great song back then, it's still a great song now. Whakarongo mai ariari o koutou taringa. Mō a e i o u, akona te reo, Moana and the Moa Hunters.
1: It's time to.

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And learning waiata is a great way to help you learn te reo.

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And next waiata is from here in Ahitereiria. It is Mitch Tambo and Regan with Great Southern Land.

Whitiki Rea Te Taura Toa. This was a whakaeke performed by Te Kahuariki at this year's regional competitions here in Piripani, Brisbane. This whakaeke celebrates the unbreakable bonds between whānau, te taiao and te ao Māori. 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

We're going to stay te whānau with this year's regional competitions, Kapaka competitions. This is from Waitaha, held in Christchurch. It is Tū Whakaroria, Hikinuku Hikiraki. Mai, te kapahaka o te ahi kāroa.

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1: Ka tahi anō, ka rongo I te waiata, rongo mai. This item was performed by Te Whare Wānanga or Waikato as a poi at the New Zealand Polynesian Festival in 1986. The song itself was composed by the late great Hiriri Melbourne. This song commemorates the arrival of Halley's Comet, which crossed the skies of Aotearoa I te tau kotahi mano iwarau waru te kau mā rima.
2: Nō reira, e te whānau. So looking ahead now to Te Wiki o Te Reo Māori, or if you want to, Mahuru Māori, you could try something for the entire month. Let's look at some kupu weekend news around e whare. So some common ones might be tiwi for TV. That's a bit of a transliterated word. Another one we could use for television would be poaka whakaata. Poaka whakaata. Now, when we're changing channels on our poaka whakaata, we need to look for the rauma mau, the remote control. So there's a couple of kupu there that you might like to start using, and easy to use if you repetitively are using them. And of course, usually we're watching TV each evening, so poaka whakaata and rauma mau are two good ones. Another one that you might like to start trying to include in your kōrero is waia pūkoro, and that is your mobile phone. So we've got poaka whakaata for the TV, or tiwi, if you want to use the transliterated kupu. We've got rauma mau for remote control, rauma mau, and we have waia pūkoro for your mobile phone. And you might ask, why is it waia for phone and pūkoro for pocket? And that is because your cell phone sits in your pocket. So a couple of kupu there that you might like to use. And I'm sure between now and Te Wiki o Te Reo Māori, there'll be lots of other kōrero aki-aki words of encouragement that we can all tap into. So good luck with that, and we'll check in again next week and see how everybody is going using those kupu.

Kia ora noi, te whānau. That was Teeks with Te Ahi Kaipō by Rhea Hall. Singing alongside him singing was Ngā Tūmanako, and music was by the Auckland Philharmonia. And they performed that in 2019 at Auckland Town Hall. So Teeks is coming to Brisbane, whānau. On the 14th of November, he'll be performing at the Princess Theatre. So get on there, pre-book your tickets. That's a concert that is going to be just amazing. You don't want to miss it. Nā reira e whai ake nei he Teeks anō, e kōrero e wehi, never be apart.

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1: E hare ake nei, e tahi o ngā wāta I te Aotearoa Songbook. So e te whānau, we have some wāta coming up from the Aotearoa Songbook, which I'm sure a lot of you know about, available on Spotify, with some old wāta in there and some enjoyable wāta. This next one, Wairua Tapu, is sung by Ngāpō Wehi and the Wehi whānau, Albert Matawha, and various other artists.

And that was Aku Mahi, and then He Aha Kei Taku Uma, mai I te Aotearoa songbook Anō. Some great music there. We're heading now towards the mutunga o tātātou hōtaka, the end of our program today. We're going to have a look next week at some more kupu Māori that we might be able to use for Māori Language Week. However, that program also we're going to try and incorporate as much te reo Māori as we can. Last waiata for this afternoon, Pukaki, and that's sung by Ngāti Rangiwewehi Māori Group. Enjoy your week. E te whānau. Mā te wā tātou, ia tātou anō.

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'Cause when you're working for the state, then you sell your life to fate. 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

0: 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The next program is in English, the multicultural program.
1: Hello, hello, and welcome to Producer's Pick, a program where we share our favourite new music from Australia and around the world. My name is Tash, and I'm the Productions Officer here at Radio 4EB under the Story Bridge in Kangaroo Point. 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
0: 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Bahala na naman kayong humula.
1: 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Actually, si Chim lang nagre-record eh.
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0: So, I have two personalities pala. 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
1: Dalawa lang.
0: Pala.
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0: well,
1: okay.
0: Hindi, okay na yun. Tama na yun.
1: So, okay na. Let's stop it there.
0: No, but, sis, I missed you.
1: No, I'm so glad to be here.
0: Yes.
1: Like, I'm so glad to be back. Kung sa mga nakikinig sa inyo dyan and you don't know who I am, hello?
0: Kasi nawala naman.
1: Na ako. Okay, to be fair, nawala ako ng ilang months. So.
0: Yes, oo.
1: Reintroduction, hi, it's Sophia Valdez.
0: Yay!
1: She's back!
0: Oh, she's
1: thank
0: back!
1: You. Thank you na pwede pa akong makapasok.
0: Oo naman, always welcome.
1: Hindi ako laban sa door.
0: Siyempre naman, it's Pinay Chica. How can we do the chikahan if mag-isa ka lang? O ano ka na nun?
1: Ay, don't... Kung nakinig kayo ng mga 6 months ago, nag-back out lahat. Ako lang nandito sa room. Wow,
0: yes.
1: ang crazy talaga. But anyway, thank you. Good to be back with
0: yes.
1: you, my dear sister Chim. And of course, behind on our panel,
0: Tita G!
1: Hello, hello! She's here!
2: Welcome back, Sophia!
0: Goosebump!
1: Thank you!
0: Ay, goosebump! Ano, facebump pala?
1: Natakot? Natakot?
2: Isang pagsa!
0: Oh, diba? Isa lang. 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
1: Stay tuned, ha?
0: Yes. So, dumako muna tayo sa mga, sa ating mga balita, naglalagablab na balita. 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
1: Excuse me, kakabalik ko lang. 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
0: Don't worry, you're having the Australian news. Go
1: Ay,
0: for
1: salamat.
0: It.
1: Okay, so, I'm sure daw, sabi niya. I'm sure na nafe-feel niyo na ang bagong season natin na spring. Kasi ang parts of Queensland ay nakaka-experience na ng unseasonably warm temperatures. So, unusually warm weather is expected in the coming days for parts of Queensland as the state heats up in the first week of spring. Ma'am, coastal cities natin across the state southeast are forecast to reach 31 degrees Celsius by tomorrow, according to the
0: wow.
1: Bureau of Meteorology. Mm. I know, one step closer to summer, spring is here. Maximum temperatures for Brisbane could reach 33 degrees Celsius by tomorrow, with 30 degrees expected for Bundaberg and the Sunshine Coast, and 29 degrees for the Gold Coast. So start using those sunscreens ulit.
0: Yes.
1: We don't want na madamay ang ganda
0: natin. Well, everyday naman mag-sunscreen talaga, diba?
1: Ay, of course. Pero pasaway ako eh. So, summer lang ako pwede. So, authorities are warning those taking advantage of the warmer weather to follow rules around sun safety. Yes po. My advice for people would definitely be to slap on some sunscreen, put on a hat, and stay hydrated, Ms. Scully said. Claudia Wong, the medical director for aged care at Gold Coast Health, also warned unseasonably high temperatures could be dangerous for older people. They're at risk of heat exhaustion or heat stroke, so we ask that people stay inside if they're able to, with air conditioning or a fan, and stay hydrated. Pwede ba? A lot of older people are isolated or could be living alone, so please make sure you've got neighbors checking in and that sort of thing. Now, if people notice symptoms ng mga heat exhaustion, like lethargy or weakness, please seek medical attention. Stay
0: and
1: safe
0: And that news
1: out
0: is
1: there.
0: Brought to you by...
1: By ABC News by about 12 hours ago. So very recent news.
0: Recent.
1: Yes.
0: Just as of today. At dumako naman tayo sa ating balitang Filipino o Filipino. Philippine News from Filipino Star ngayon. Piso versus Dolyar sadsad sa 62 pesos and 68 cents by Ludy Bermudo as of 12 midnight today. Naitala nitong Miyerkules ng umaga, Setyembre. 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So if it's good for the OFW, medyo delikado ang economic ng Pilipinas. At ayan, dahil ayan po ang ating mga balita for Australia and Filipino news. At Sophia?
1: Yes, ma'am.
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0: 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At sa ating pagbabalik, we can't wait to introduce our special guest for tonight. OMG!
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1: Okay?
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3: Yon, nakalimutan yung sabihin kanina. Tinetest kasi pala ako ng mga ka-broadcasters ko.
1: Yes!
3: But this is it. This is the moment. We can introduce our special guest. Now, you might know her already. She has just returned from her Miss Earth Philippines adventure.
1: Yes.
3: And she is our reigning Face of Australia Queensland 2026.
1: Oh my God, goosebumps.
3: I know, goosebumps. It's none other than
2: Mikaela Kirkness.
4: Hello, mga listeners. This is Mikaela here and I'm so excited to be here tonight.
1: Gusto mo ba silang Betty in sa yung native language?
4: Hello.
1: Hala. Sige, 2 months ka sa Philippines.
4: I'm English era, unfortunately.
3: Unfortunately.
4: I get that. No matter how hard I try.
1: Maayong gabi.
4: Maayong gabi. Yes. Bisaya.
1: Yeah.
4: Yes, that's Bisaya. Oh, maayong gabi. Listener.
1: Kamusta naman?
4: Good, ate. I mean, it's been a crazy few months for me, but yeah, it's just been incredible. So all I can say is I'm doing really well.
1: I'm so excited how you're gonna walk us through sa journey mo. Kasi pretty much, sis Sophia, diba, pagkatapos ng Face of Australia Queensland, nag-busy na siya eh.
3: Yes,
1: parang
3: for the preparation.
1: Nag-prepare ka na agad, tapos nag-fly ka na sa Philippines. Iniwan mo na kami.
3: Yeah, nakalimutan na kami.
1: Ay, nakalimutan.
3: Nakumukmuk. No, then no. We knew na ano, you were preparing.
1: Yeah. Yes, of course.
3: For your journey.
1: Yeah. And that you were Miss taking Earth the time. Miss Earth Philippines, and you represented the
4: Filipino community of Queensland, Australia.
1: Yes! Okay, sige. Mag-Q&A kaya tayo.
3: Yes, I need to know everything.
1: Na. Yes.
3: About what happened, what went on. Actually, first question.
1: Yes.
3: Wala sa script natin to, ha?
1: Pero, ano to, ha? What you call this? Random. Salang kung salang to. Random.
3: Random question.
1: Random question. Kinakwe na ako man si Mikaela.
3: Hindi naman mahirap. Okay. What is the equation for gravity? Just if you had to, eto na yung real question. If you had to describe your experience in one word, what's the first word that you think of?
4: One word is very difficult, but I would say impactful. I think, you know, the Miss Earth organization is known for being a very transitional pageant. Like, it really helps with creating spaces for young women where we can create big change in our environment. And so it was definitely a very impactful experience for me. And to get to stand alongside such talented women has taught me the most in my journey.
1: Oh, diba? Wow, sabi ko sa iyo, I prefer to be second runner-up. Eh.
3: Yeah. Ah, ito na po. Crown is yours.
1: Pero, no, that's, nagtanong lang naman kami. Tinanong lang naman namin. Bakit naman ganun? Parang na-walkthrough na sa entire ano eh,
3: just,
1: journey.
3: Just came from the stage. So, professional pa.
1: Yes.
3: ang galing nung sagot, diba?
1: Oo, tama.
3: But actually, that's so relevant at this stage and time. Nakikita na natin yung mga news in the recent unfortunate calamities in the Philippines, in Nepal, in China.
1: Yes.
3: It's still such a relevant issue to this day. And I want to deep dive into this.
1: Yeah. Mm-hmm. You know, just before we go into it, Mickey and Sophia and Tita G, I think kasi yung stigma pagdating pa rin sa pageantry is still there.
4: Mm-hmm.
1: They always think that it's all about pretty faces, good body. It's just like that. Like yung outside lang. But little did they know that this kind of pageants becomes the platform of the woman na who's joining the pageant. And for us, especially yung Miss Philippines Earth or yung Miss Earth itself, diba they are advocate of not just sustainability, recycling, reusing, yung things like that.
4: Mm-hmm.
1: Diba? So each pageant, they have different platforms and they have different advocacy na talagang ine-emphasize nila sa kanilang mga supporters.
3: Yes.
1: And that's why I think na Miki at the age of 18.
4: 19
1: diba? Okay, 19. Imagine, 19, nag-Miss Philippines Earth ka na.
3: Yeah.
1: So, how was the, this is my question. Like, how was the transition mo from the face of Australia? Like, I wanna know yung, kasi we haven't had a chance to interview you for your face of Australia journey. Eh.
4: That's right.
1: Tama? Mm-hmm. So, can you tell us more about it? Like, a bit of the story, ganyan. Tapos, kung paano ka napasali sa face of Australia, Queensland.
4: Mm-hmm.
1: And then, tell us the story.
4: Yeah, it all happened so quick, you know, just from one thing to another. But I think, you know, I really jumped into both experiences with Face of Australia, Queensland and Miss Philippines Earth, just not really having the most experience being there, not really having any opportunities in these kinds of fields before. But I truly learned the most from just letting myself freely experiencing everything and just taking everything as a lesson and an opportunity. But yeah, it's definitely a very drastic jump going from pageantry here in a local Queensland. We have a great community here, but we are still small. We're growing. Mm. And then to go straight to a national Filipino pageant where the Philippines, of course, is the powerhouse of pageantry. So
1: it was
4: a very crazy change. But it was one that I am so grateful for because I just learned so much.
1: Mm-hmm. Mm-hmm. I love it. I love the Filipino community.
3: It's so
1: of Queensland. Kasi sa Queensland pa lang naman ako tumira.
3: Yeah.
1: Kina-clarify ko lang.
3: Ito-trial mo din yung mga other
1: communities. Ay, wag ka magbanggit ng ganyan.
3: Melbourne, hello.
1: Hello sa aming mga listeners.
3: May mga Pinay chika tayo ba dyan sa Melbourne?
1: Meron.
3: But no, it's true. It's very uplifting, the Filipino community here in Queensland. Mm-hmm. And, you know, it's so inspiring to see someone of such a young age then. Just taking the next step and just trying. I know you said not much experience in these things, but you didn't let that stop you.
4: Yeah.
3: And that's truly inspiring in my opinion.
1: What's your major?

0: I thought we'd get a performance there. I think it's because I'm so comfortable being in the Philippines that I really didn't feel so alone, so alone. but yeah. That was our Face of Australia song, Face of Australia, yes. Queensland. But yeah, it was, at my age, my major takeaway would be just staying true to who you are, because pageantry is such an industry that it will force you to change yourself just to attract the eyes of the beholder, if you will. Yeah. But what's important is that you stay true to what you believe in and what you want to represent. Because if you don't do that, you really lose the plot of what a queen should be, which is someone who can inspire others with who she truly is.
1: So, and I... Yeah. Thank you.
2: Oh, diba? Wow, galing!
1: Ayan. Na-amaze talaga ako. Like, sobrang, she's one of the queens in their generation na talagang I could see a lot of potential. Wow, naging pageant enthusiast!
2: Wow, okay.
1: Ano to?
2: Live, on air, pageant coaching.
1: Wow, galing. No, kasi diba, parang it's very nice lang to hear these stories, bravery, resilience, coming from kakapanalo mo pa lang sa local pageant, then you immediately jump to a big pageant, which is for Filipinos, ating mga listeners, alam niyo po yan, talagang fanatic tayo ng mga pageant. So, para po sa mga susunod na pang, ano na to?
2: Absent ako dyan.
1: Okay, revise. Sa pagbabalik po ng Pinay Chika tayo, we have prepared few questions from our listeners. Ooh. Ayan. So, masusubukan natin ng wit ni Michaela, which is few questions pa lang ni Sophia is talaga namang pang winning answer na ano.
2: Yeah, I know. I think it'll be fun. Yeah. Like seeing the the taster of the answering.
1: Yeah.
2: Like I think she won't have a problem.
1: Okay. Mas makikilala pa natin si Michaela sa pagbabalik ng Pinay Chika Tayo! Limitless Edition! Ay, namiss ko yun!
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1: Diba, ang ganda talaga ng boses ko, no?
2: Ay, boses.
1: Sorry.
2: Yung kanta?
1: Oo.
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1: Record, sa'yo tapos yun? 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
2: Wow! 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
1: hindi,
2: talaga.
1: 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Kapag ka nag-start na yung September 1, it means to say sa Philippines, tinatawag nila yung Bermans na, and then nagpe-play na sila ng mga Christmas songs. Yung
2: oh,
1: iba
2: really?
1: Nag-ready na silang bumili ng mga pang-decors. Yes.
2: Yon. Okay, I never knew that.
3: Philippines, the longest I never knew celebration that. Of Christmas.
1: Oo, kasi tita, diba, they remove pa yung Christmas tree after pa ng Three Kings. Ng January. Oo.
3: January 6th.
1: Oo, diba? Kaya longest talaga yung Christmas. Ayan, mabalik tayo!
2: Sa mga questions, Q&A time!
1: Parang may tinatanong si Tita Gemma kanina eh. Parang may tinatanong siya eh. Tita G, ano yun? I-convey daw.
2: I-convey, okay. So, ano, from our panelist, Tita G, she wanted to ask, ano, Miss Mikayla.
4: Ito yung question.
2: May sound effect ba kayo dyan, tita, ng pampasuspense, hot seat ng konti? Meron ba?
3: Okay
2: lang.
1: Ang pangit ng sobrang tahimik.
2: Ay, sorry po. Okay. Ito lang kasi yung question. Now, Mikayla, if you were the prime minister...
1: Off? Anong bansa?
2: Ay, may specific country ba?
3: Australia.
1: Yung interpretation nila eh.
2: Excuse me. Clarification, please. Okay. Ang clarification is, if you were the prime minister, when you are the prime minister, sorry, magulo ako ngayon. If you, I know, sorry po.
1: Hindi na natapos.
2: I know. Okay, sorry. Rewind. Okay, seryoso to. If you were the prime minister of Australia, how would you inspire the younger generation to make respect or to
3: promote where their heritage
2: or where they are from or their culture?
5: Wow, is this chika or are we getting political now?
2: Oh,
1: yeah. Wag ka sumasagot.
2: Wow. Okay.
1: Sumasagot.
2: No. Two versions daw. Two versions.
1: Sumasagot ang ating ano, ang ating queen. Siguro ano, just put it in a way na we just use the term prime minister kasi it's he has the power.
5: Power. That's right.
1: He has the power to implement. So okay, just revising or making the question lighter. Like if you have a power, enough power to implement these things, how would you promote to the younger generation the how you can help? Oh, yun na yun. Diyos ko naman, pati inuulit pa kasi. Ay, nako talaga.
3: Okay.
1: Sagot!
5: Okay. Sige na.
2: Yes, ma'am. No, yes. Sige na.
3: Hemiki!
5: It gets ko.
2: Okay. No attacks on any government or anything like that.
5: No
2: canceling here. Para safe clarification number 2. If you just had the opportunity, the power to lead the next generation.
1: Of course. Oo nga, daming revision.
2: Sorry.
1: Sabi ni Mickey, guess pa talaga ako dito.
2: Actually, extra time lang yan.
5: Okay.
2: My answer sige na.
5: Well, let's start here. I've always been someone who is proud of being both Filipino and Australian, and I would say I'm more proud of being Pinoy, but anyways, I think that alone, I can show other young people around my age that it's really the most special thing about who we are as especially in this country, we are a multicultural country.
2: Yes.
5: We really run on our migrant culture. We have so many different people who have something to offer, whether it's sharing their food, their cultural outfits, their language. It's what makes our country so special and so interesting. I think that alone is something that we should always strive to do as young people because we need to continue the growth, the education on our own heritage. It's what brings harmony in our communities. That's what's interesting about and unique about each and every one of us. So I think that's what I would do, is just show my pride that I have been for my whole life. I'm very proudly Pinoy. So yeah, that's where I would start. Yay!
1: I love the end of the answer.
2: No,
1: diba?
2: It was good.
6: Thank you.
1: Again. Okay, go.
2: Ikaw na lang.
1: Hindi, ikaw no. Ikaw na pa-isip eh.
2: Ay, sorry po. Narinig pala ako. Ikaw na pala yung narinig sa akin. Okay. Ang gusto ko lang sabihin, just to, pang join in lang sa sagot ni, Michaela, is she's right. Australia is quite a multicultural, country where everyone has their freedom to express and to, respect and celebrate their own culture and heritage.
1: Uh-oh.
2: Like, even here in Brisbane, diba, merong... Of course, Filipino festival, mm-hmm. but there's also Thai festival, French mm-hmm. festival,
1: yeah.
2: and they always project the flag colors on Story Bridge, yep. at the town hall. Like, it's really beautiful.
1: Yeah. Australia is very inclusive. Mm-hmm. And yung dumating talaga ako dito, may part sa akin na natatakot ako because I don't know how things are in Australia, culture-wise, people, yung kanilang mga nakasanayan, the values and all. But then as we go every day, we meet people, we have the chance to attend their events or get invited to their socializing.
2: Yeah, definitely.
1: Mararamdaman mo na they're very warm. And just like what you said, si Sofia, yung bridge, diba? Whenever there's an I think Independence Day are celebrating the country. Change talaga nila yung colors.
5: Cute.
1: Here in Brisbane,
2: it's so
1: ha.
2: Nice.
1: Tapos
2: yeah.
1: din yung King George Square, yung City Hall itself.
6: Show
1: they also
6: respect.
1: Yeah, to show respect. So, I think it's a matter of accepting who you are and where you came from. Still valuing your roots.
2: Yeah.
1: I at the same time, accepting them
2: it's
1: and giving
2: being
1: things.
2: Seen, yeah. diba? Like, that's mm-hmm. such a powerful thing.
1: It is.
2: To be seen
1: yeah.
2: at makita for who you are, mm-hmm. what you represent, and what has shaped you in that point of time.
1: Yeah, mm-hmm. I agree. Pero mabalik tayo sa topic natin na Miss Philippines Earth or Miss Earth or sa pageantry. Kasi baka sa mga listeners natin, hindi nila alam na si Sofia po ay nag-join din siya ng Miss Earth Australia last year. So ngayon,
2: two years ago, it's been so long.
1: Oh my God!
2: I know,
1: ayong
2: right?
1: update na. Oh my God! Last na. Oh my God!
2: No.
1: yeah. No, yeah, ito yung question ko para sa inyong dalawa.
2: Interesting.
1: Wow. Yes.
2: Spotlight.
1: May exam to.
2: My quiz.
1: Hindi, kasi this is like our chance. Kasi we have listeners na they're not exposed to the pageant industry or maybe on the current news as well. Mm-hmm. So, we all know that regardless if it's Miss Earth or Miss Philippines Earth, both of those pageants have a strong environmental advocacy.
2: Mm-hmm.
1: So you personally, what environmental issue or cause do you personally want to bring more attention to?
2: Mm-hmm.
1: Ano ba to? Sino ba mauna? Younger first or older
6: first?
2: Okay, na-expose na agad ako. Salamat.
6: Ay,
2: yung
6: veterano.
2: Oh, what does that mean?
1: Miki needs to hear it from the expert first.
6: Yeah.
2: Oh, okay. Okay. Well, actually, para sa hindi nakakaalam, ang regular work ko at the moment is in electric vehicles.
1: Oh, diba? Yeah. Sabi ko sa inyo eh.
2: I know. The unfortunate thing is na not all nations are up to the anong tawag nito? The timeline, the parang
1: the era.
2: Yes. So it's one thing at a time, right? Like Australia here, na perfect na nila yung garbage collection, yung electricity usage, yung mga installation ng mga ng infrastructure to make it safe, accessible and efficient. And para sa atin, mga everyday choices ang pwedeng piliin for living a more sustainable lifestyle.
1: Yeah.
2: So for me, just making those choices wherever you can, because every little choice does compound mm-hmm. and does add up. Mm-hmm. And if you can make this switch, it doesn't hurt anyone. Mm. Like, it doesn't hurt anyone at all.
1: Yeah. And what about you, Michaela?
5: Well, to add on to Ate Sophia's ideas of making the choice, I think we could all make the choice to consume less, especially in terms of fashion-wise. Mm. I think my generation is a big contributor to the issue of things being on trend and fast fashion.
1: Fast fashion.
5: Yeah, it's definitely one of the worst things affecting our environment today. Mm. And we can do simple things in our own life in order to make sure that we're not adding to the issue, whether that's shopping secondhand for our clothing items or mm-hmm. furnitures and goods, or just not supporting brands that may be causing more harm to our environment just because we want something that's nice and flashy. It really has an ugly truth behind it. So mm-hmm. we should really choose to not overconsume.
2: Yeah.
1: Mm-hmm. Yes. At ako'y nawala ng sagot.
7: Fashion versus fashion. Like, you know, the fashion now as we go along, progressing. Mm. Is it becoming very open?
5: I would say, yeah. You know, that's one thing I kind of admire is that nowadays people have more freedom to express themselves through their clothing and through their fashion. I mean, it's one of the ways as humans that we love to celebrate who we are. And there's so many different cultures and styles now that have really been popularized. I think it's just important that we are mindful. We can still be and dressed exactly how we want, but we need to make a better choice for our earth first mm-hmm. before we decide mm-hmm. to yes. invest mm-hmm. in nice. Fashion. And woo! Yeah.
1: I agree. Ang masasabi ko lang, I agree. Yeah. And you second the motion, no?
7: All right.
1: Okay. All right. All right. Medyo malalalim yung topics natin, ha? And I like it kasi napapaisip din ako.
7: May test tayo ngayon.
1: Tita Jean, inform kita kagabi. Oh. Diba? Pero hindi ko sinare sa'yo yung questions.
2: Parang yun may konting surprise naman.
1: Yes. Oo. At dahil dyan, we're so grateful that Michaela gave us the time to join us tonight para mas makilala siya and how was the journey ng Face of Australia
2: and share her story.
1: Miss Philippines Earth. And sa pagbabalik ng Pinay Chika tayo, we wanna know what's next for Michaela.
4: Ooh!
1: And mga ano, little bit of spice questions lang. Mga fun questions, ganyan. And announcement ng ating mga upcoming community events. Ooh. Yay! We've got a lot. So, makinig lang po kayo dyan. 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
2: Sa mga ano father figures natin dyan.
1: Father figures, stepfather, ate biological father.
2: Masculine.
1: Yeah,
2: ano nangyari? Hi Dad, I don't know if you're listening. Ay, sorry po, my name pa pala. My name drop. Ah, okay. Talaga? Okay, hi Papa Victor.
1: Parang namang isa lang si
2: I know.
1: Parang isa lang si Victor sa Queens.
2: Alam niyo naman yung last name ko. Victor. Daddy Victor Valdez. Yeah, yes. All the way up in Macau.
1: Yay!
2: I hope you enjoyed.
7: Wala kang parang dedication. Wala kang parang babasahin sa kanya na.
2: Ay,
1: ayan na, layak na din siya.
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1: 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At ikaw, Michaela, a message for your dad.
5: Hi, Dad. His name is Michael. Daddy Michael.
1: Daddy M.
5: Kirkness. Both M. Kirkness. We're actually both Yeah, that's the reasoning behind my name. Well, happy Father's Day coming up. He's a very special person in my life, especially during this journey I've had. He's shown me so much support. I couldn't have done it without his love.
1: Naiyak din siya.
5: Yun.
1: Wala, naiyak siya. Naiyak
2: ako kasi umiiyak.
1: Yes, ako naman. Ibigay mo na yung pangmalakasan mo dyan, tita.
7: Hindi, ikaw ano muna yun? Sa daddy.
2: Yung greeting mo naman.
1: Ay, sa akin din.
2: May quiz ka din.
1: Daddy N.
7: N naman. M-N-O-P-Q-R.
1: Sa aking papa, I just ano lang, get well soon. Get well soon. Oo. Masyado kasing pasaway eh. Yan. Yung mga, yung health talaga natin, pagdating talaga ng panahon, it will come out. I think regardless of the age. Mm. So, to all of our parents out there, please take care of your health and be safe all the time. Advance happy Father's Day.
7: And this is for you.
1: And this song is for you.

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3: Kailangan ko justify it. 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Ooh, and sila talaga yung first love natin. Yeah. Diba?
5: There we go.
3: I know that you guys will agree on that. And I'm a daddy's girl, so yeah.
5: Same here.
3: In a daddy's world.
4: Bakit dito, Jim?
3: Parang papunta na sa...
5: I-edit natin yun.
3: Edit out. Pwede ma-edit out yung live to.
5: Okay lang.
3: Ayoko na talaga.
5: Hey, Mickey!
3: Look, you are who?
4: Okay.
3: Pasok!
5: Natatapos na yung gabi natin, so we have time.
3: Yes.
5: For one more question. Uh-oh. And medyo malalim yung mga questions natin kanina. So I want to end on a lighter note. Now, Mikaela.
3: Parang hindi pa.
6: A lighter note?
5: Nasan yung suspense music natin? Jokes lang. Now, ngayon, be honest, Mikaela. What's harder, walking in heels, answering a pageant Q&A, or dealing with people's opinions on social media?
7: Shucks. You know what? I'm gonna have to say walking in heels.
3: Once you're there,
7: it's like riding a bike, diba? Mm. Once you have it, you're good. But it takes a little bit to pick up in the beginning. But for me, I mean, I've always enjoyed Q&A. I think it's the most fun part about a pageant. And then dealing with other people's opinions, I always take it constructively, so it never really bothers me. But walking in heels, oh my gosh, it took me months. Months of practice. Yeah. So,
5: I think I could have guessed that. Sa pagsagot ng mga answers mo kanina, no way. Mahirap yung Q&A section para sa iyo,
3: yeah. Oh, kaya hindi niyo na justify na way yung answering your passion Q&A.
5: See exhibit A. Listen to the first 40 minutes of this session.
3: Yes.
5: Nandun yung justification.
7: Right. Oh, thank you, Ate.
3: And ano lang, trivia. Sa mga hindi nakapanood nung journey ni Mikaela sa Miss Philippines Earth, nag-trending yung answer niya during yung closed door interview.
4: What was the question?
3: Diba? Mm-mm. Yung matalak na ano niya, answer niya doon. Ano nga ulit yung sinagot mo that? Ano muna yung question ulit?
7: The main questions that I got was about my advocacy, and then one that was probably more specific to me was how can I show Filipinos what we have in Australia that could benefit them, and vice versa. My answer was that...
3: Yes, lock in na siya. Wala na siyang magagawa.
5: Okay, check na mga calendars.
3: Medyo bibitinin muna namin kayo kasi behind the nitong radio, igigas ulit namin si Mikaela. We're announcing it in advance, guys, para tumutok talaga kayo. At ngayon tumako tayo.
7: Hello.
3: She's every single.
7: Yes, tita.
3: Yay!
5: Sa mga nakikinig dyan, ay jokes.
4: Okay.
3: Baby girl natin yan.
5: No, not yet.
3: Ayaw nga pala. Malay ko ba dyan? Bahala na kayo mag-decide.
4: All right.
3: At sa exciting na part ng event ng ating chikahan tonight, ang ating mga upcoming events, guys, ilista nyo na, i-calendar nyo na sa inyo, please lang.
5: Oh, check nyo na yung mga phone
3: Yes, on 12 of September 2026, PAMA Spring Fest is happening at Robaldo Main Parkland, Springfield Central, 10th of October, Advanto, Queensland First Filipino Musician Festival Concert in partnership. This is in partners of Fabs and Fast Events. Wow. And another one, exciting. October 17. 17th of October. Hindi ko maintindihan yung sulat ko eh, joke. 17 October in Gold Coast, the karaoke competition. Ayan. Subscribe or follow to the Pinay Chica page. We will post there po yung link where you can register your interest for the karaoke competition. Kasi meron silang amateur and beginners group. Yeah. Kaya it's open for everyone. And guys, take this opportunity because this is both of our events happening in October are first na mangyayari sa Queensland. And it's all about music.
5: That's so exciting.
3: Yes, it's so exciting.
5: Okay, and, go Chi, mag-enter ka na. This is your moment.
3: I know.
5: Karaoke.
3: Kaso, siguro, sample, siguro naisip nila sample na mag-ano to, sasento ng EOI. Invite na lang namin na mag-guest. Kapal ng mukha.
6: Ano favorite songs niyo?
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5: Okay, sorry po, sorry po.
6: 1, 2, 3. Wala na ba?
3: Ay. Wala ng boses. Wala ng boses, guys. Guys, next time. Next time, guys, next time.
7: Oh, beer. Ay, it's your worms.
5: Ah? Oh, yeah. Oh, yeah. Ano, enter na.
7: Ang beer na to.
3: Hindi ka naman broken, di ba?
6: Ganda-ganda.
3: Nakaisip tuloy ako. Lak-lak.
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Sly, Christopher, Bongo, Yachina, Yamatelaman. A big rhythm this. Me love it. Prince Allah said that. Yeah, big up. On our original. Rastafari. Selassie.

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Good morning, good morning. And once again, we welcome you to BMAC at Breakfast here on Community Radio 4EB, Brisbane's only full-time ethnic broadcaster. Irene joining you broadcasting from our studios here on Kangaroo Point, right next door to the home of BMAC, and that is the Queensland Multicultural Centre. 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Whether you're on your way to work, listening in your car, or in the comfort of your home, we thank you for sharing your breakfast with us this morning. If you miss a program, you can also listen back via the 4EB website for programs on demand. And opening the program today with the amazing Matsu and the Obscure Orchestra, and that was recorded live at the QMC last Sunday. An absolutely amazing show. But sadly, Matt announced that it was the last show for the orchestra. Very, very sad. Everyone was really upset, but never mind. We're going to drop a few of these tracks during today's show for you, just so you can hear what was happening during that last program if you missed it. And today's show will mostly be music and updates of what's happening in our amazing city of Brisbane. Only a few weeks left of the current programs. So this time we have South Sudanese Australian singer-songwriter, the amazing Ajak Kwai and Red Sands.

And that was the amazing Ajak Kwai. Now, our BMAC producers have been so busy with back-to-back shows, so I'll be sharing the BMAC show news with you for this week. First, coming up on the 2nd of November, we have Queen of Hearts. Melbourne-based Queen of Hearts offer a vibrant and polished fusion of Latin American rhythms, folk, blues, rock and contemporary influences. Performing in Spanish, English and Spanglish, their carefully arranged harmonies, dynamic instrumentation and strong stage presence combine into a live music experience that is uplifting, culturally rich and emotionally engaging. With an all-female lineup of five accomplished musicians, Queen of Hearts exquisitely dazzle with their original compositions alongside tasteful interpretations of Latin classics and iconic global songs, including the most exceptional versions of The Divinyls' I Touch Myself and AC/DC's Thunderstruck. Queen of Hearts connects with both Latin American communities seeking cultural resonance and general audiences drawn to vibrant live performances and meaningful storytelling. The ensemble itself is a reflection of modern Australia, multicultural, multilingual, and creatively ambitious. The repertoire, emotion, and richness of their live energy bridge cultures and resonate across generations. They have appeared at major festivals including the National Folk Festival, Port Fairy, The Boit, and Brunswick Ballroom. Following the release of their second studio album, Diviner, in 2025, this will be their first performance in Brisbane, and it's presented in partnership with Mirrorball Industries. So the show is happening at Mirrorball Industries, 5 p.m. on Sunday, the 2nd of November, and Mirrorball Industries is at 128 Boundary Street, West End. Tickets are on sale now, and we are encouraging all guests to use public transport. Mirrorball Ministries can easily be reached by bus route 199 from the Brisbane CBD and the Cultural Centre. You can find more info about how to get there at the translink.com Plan Your Journey website. Next up, we have Superheroes, and that's on from the 7th to the 22nd of November. So two young women, worlds apart, both at breaking point. It's November 2017, and on the south coast of New South Wales, Emily has forgotten her nephew's birthday party and needs her ex-boyfriend to answer her texts. In Mostar, Bosnia-Herzegovina, Jana's trip to the grocery store puts her smack bang in the middle of the European refugee crisis. At two points on the globe, these stories play out in parallel. And with no cape dudes in spandex coming to the rescue, it's up to Emily and Jana to save themselves. But what does it mean to take responsibility for our actions? And what does being a hero really look like? Featuring twinned monologues, threaded through with scenes of devastating humanity, this masterful play comes to Maganjin for the first time. Staged by the award-winning team behind Naked and Screaming, and they had Best Production 2022 for the Matilda Awards, the only play to win both of Australia's major new play prizes in the same year. Superheroes is a truly original work, savage, tender and hopeful. And warning, this production contains blackouts, flickering lights, haze and loud noises. It also contains coarse language, sexual references and discussions around war and mental illness and theatrical depictions of racial and physical violence. We understand the theme may be triggering for some people. If you have any concerns about the content of the play, we encourage you to contact the Queensland Theatre box office. Now, it's recommended for ages 15 plus, so that's the 7th to the 22nd of November, 7:30 p.m. Wednesdays to Saturdays, and that's at the Queensland Theatre, Diane Salento Studio, 78 Montague Road, South Brisbane. And tickets are through queenslandtheatre.com.au/plays/superheroes. And it's being presented by Queensland Theatre, BMAC and Body Snatchers. There's also the Artist Talk, Distant Fires, Telling Stories of Home, Conflict and Survival. How do artists tell stories of the places they come from, especially when those places have been shaped by war, displacement and survival? And how does that story
telling Shift When Shared Far From Home. Join director Sandra Simic and playwright Jordan Shea as they unpack the complexities of creating work for audiences unfamiliar with that reality. What does it mean to honour the truth of those stories in a new context, often away from community in places untouched by war? And this is 6 p.m. Thursday, the 30th of October, and it's at the Queensland Theatre, Diane Salento Studio. Coming very close to the final performance of the 2025 BMAC program, Sunday the 23rd of November sees us back at Vent Space with Chiho Kagawa and Rebirth. A deeply personal and transformational performance grounded in Chiho Kagawa's own experience wandering the edge between life and death. Born and raised in Japan, when Chiho moved to Australia, a new life began for her. Years later, following a terminal cancer diagnosis and a stint in palliative care, against all odds, Chiho miraculously recovered, emerging to find everything from her past, her former partner, family, friends, work, had vanished, and what remained was the voice of her soul. Drawing upon sounds and sensations that echo from soul memories of her time in China, Mongolia, Okinawa, India, and Hawaii, the performance blends improvisation, storytelling, poetry, and ceremonial prayer to tell the story of one soul's reset. It brings the audience into a shared space where voices that transcend borders and cultures converge, a place to feel and remember that the soul carries no labels. Chiho Kagawa is a multi-instrumentalist who plays the Okinawan sanshin, the erhu, which is a Chinese violin, and is the only harmonica, glass harmonica player in Australia. Her compositions are often meditative and she regularly uses music as a pathway to healing. Daniel Philip is a pianist, composer and educator whose work stylistically ranges from ambient to jazz and funk, with a strong interest in improvised performance. He recently completed a research thesis on intercultural collaborations in improvised music of different spiritual traditions. Toshi Yoshida is an Owa Odori dancer and musician with Tensui Australia, the first formally established Owa Odori team in southeast Queensland. He sings and plays a variety of instruments, including the taiko and shinobu, which is a bamboo flute. Yuki Taniguchi is a Japanese buta dancer who learned from Yoshito Ono at Kazuo Ono Dance Studio and later from Sisaku and Yuri Nagawaka. She studied psychology and yoga in San Francisco and trained in yoga, drupad music and martial dance, chao, in India. Based in Brisbane since 2012, Yuki creates performances and teaches buto and has appeared in numerous festivals and events, Woodford Folk Festival and Bris Asia. So Rebirth is presented in partnership with Vent Space. BMAC Unplugged is a series of shows that recreate the intimate vibe of BMAC shows at Yungaba, showcasing diverse talent and inviting cross-cultural collaboration. For more information about BMAC's program of other events, visit bmac.org.au/season. So this performance of Rebirth is at 3 p.m. Sunday the 23rd of November at Vent Space, situated at 23 Glenelg Street, South Brisbane, and tickets are $25. We encourage all guests to use public transport. Now, Vent Space is only a 5-minute walk from the South Bank train and bus stations, serviced by many, many routes. You can find more information about how to get there by going to the translink.com.au plan your journey. And that's about all we have for you at the moment. We'll come back a little bit later on with more information about what's on in the rest of Brisbane.

You're tuned to Be Mac at Breakfast on Community Radio 4EB, and it's time now for your guide to what's happening around our city this coming week. I'm Irene, and we've got a packed week ahead from Tuesday the 28th of October right through until the 7th of November. So whether you're looking for music, street festivals, multicultural celebrations, or family-friendly fun, there's something for everyone. So let's just dive on in. First up, some of the biggest events you'll want to mark in your diary would be Nightfest 25, running through until November the 9th. This immersive food music experience returns to the city, mixing chef-led dishes, light installations, and live performances. It's a brilliant pick for an evening out. Great atmosphere, great plating, live sounds. For families, carve out an early session so you're not too late. We have the Melt Festival events. Brisbane's Festival of Queer Art and Culture features multiple events across this period. Drag Queen Meet Wildlife, an 18-plus event at Lone Pine Koala Sanctuary featuring drag bingo, canopies and a nocturnal wildlife tour. Book early as it is strictly limited, and the date is Saturday the 25th from 5 p.m. to 9 p.m. Lucille McKellar has Boy Problems, an hour of stand-up comedy at the Good Chat Comedy Club as part of that festival, and that's on Friday the 7th at 9 p.m.

Identity Quest, a theatrical performance celebrating the life of Julie Peters, held at Big Fork Theatre, and that's Friday, November the 7th at 9 p.m. Blanc de Blanc Encore, a champagne-soaked circus and acrobatic show promising vintage glamour and titillating humour at the West End Electric, and that's on. This daily performances starts on Wednesday the 29th of October. Shirley Valentine, Australia's star Natalie Bassingworth, performs in the hilarious and heartwarming play at the 12th Night Theatre, and that's daily from Thursday, October the 30th. Ursula Carlson, see the internationally recognised comedian perform a stand-up routine at the Brisbane Powerhouse, and that's on October the 30th at 8:30 p.m. Portraits After Dark, enjoy an after-hours viewing of the Brisbane Portrait Prize Finalist Exhibition at the State Library of Queensland with a live DJ, drinks and art, and that's Friday the 7th of November at 6:30 p.m. Beethoven Mass in C and Hagenberg Illuminaire, the Brisbane Choral and the Sinfonia of St Andrews perform classical works at the Old Museum of Brisbane, and that's on Friday the 7th of November. Imagination Art Exhibition is opening. That's the Lakes College holds the opening night for its annual art exhibition showcasing student work, and that's on Tuesday the 28th of October. And going out of town, the Long Sunset Festival, that's the 31st of October to the 2nd of November, is held just outside Brisbane in Boona. This one is more than a concert. Think top-tier Australian acts, workshops and food stalls, yoga classes by day, full festival mode by night. If you've got music lovers in the crew, this is a big one. Some more on music and concerts. Tom Ollendorf Trio featuring J.K. Kim and Connor Chaplin. The trio perform at the Jazz Music Institute to promote Ollendorf's new album. That date is the 31st of October at 7:30 p.m. City Sounds with Rodrigo Santiago. That's enjoy a free performance of Gypsy Jazz, Flamenco and Latin music at Radcliffe Place. And that's on Friday, October the 31st. Al Jardine, the featuring founder of the Beach Boys, performs a concert at the Concert Hall, and the dates are Tuesday, October the 28th at 8 p.m. She is with Gregory. Real Feels Music presents a night of femme-fronted indie pop at Felons Barrel Hall, and that's on Friday, November the 7th at 7 p.m. No Fun At All, the Swedish punk rock band, performs at the Crowbar in Brisbane as part of their Australian tour, and that's on Friday the 7th of November. Jimmy Rees, the comedian and social media personality, also known as Jimmy Giggle, performs at Fortitude Music Hall, and that's on Friday the 7th of November at 6 p.m. Wow, 7th of November looks like being an absolutely top day. You're going to have trouble sorting that one out. Which one are you going to go to first? But don't overlook the neighbourhood street festivals and local gigs. They offer vibrant community culture, often with a friendly, family-safe atmosphere because the weather's warming up. Outdoor events are especially inviting. Looking at sports and outdoors, Australian Orienteering Championships, a week of events across Brisbane's bushland and university campuses, that runs from Monday the 27th of October to Tuesday the 4th of November. Sheffield Shield Queensland versus New South Wales, watch a first-class cricket match at the Gabba. That's on October the 28th at 10 a.m. Adult Bike Skills for Women, a women-only bike skill session, and that's happening on Saturday the 1st of November. So, workshops and experiences. What about Halloween hologram experience? A family-friendly, spooky adventure using holography at the Hologram Zoo at Cannon Hill. That's happening on Thursday the 30th of October. Applied AI at ChatGPT 5 for Business, a workshop for professionals on applying AI in a business context, and that's on Tuesday the 28th of October at 7 p.m. AI for Kids,
Friend or Foe, a public event at the State Library of Queensland discussing the impact of AI on children, and that's on Tuesday the 28th of October. An electronics bench induction, a workshop to learn safe techniques for building and repairing electronics at the Edge Library. Now let's have a look at things you can bring the whole family or community group to. An early session at Nightfest, so go for the early time slot. Check their schedule so kids aren't up too late and you can soak up the food and art installations in daylight to dusk. For younger kids, seek out the community fairs or markets, check the diary, and often free or low cost with crafts, live music, street food and relaxed vibe. For multicultural experiences, watch the cultural performance food stalls for representing different communities, a perfect chance to expose children to a variety of cultures while having fun. And now a few teasers so you're already looking ahead. Come later in November, bigger music concerts and pop-up cultural events around the city that you'll want to book early. We'll keep you posted on what's coming up. And that's all we have for this week's guide. I'm Irene, and thank you for joining us on Radio 4EB BMAC at Breakfast. 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

And sadly, that brings us to the close of BMAC at Breakfast for this week. Those last two tracks we had were East of West, Waltz, and Cumbia Oceania from Amaru Tribe. Do join us again next week, same time, 8 a.m. and same place, 4EB. That's when we'll bring you more updates on what's happening in Brisbane and the arts. In closing BMAC at Breakfast today, we have local group Jazz Ad Ensemble. And if you'd like to listen to this program again, please go to the 4EB website for programs on demand and choose BMAC at Breakfast. All programs are available for approximately 7 weeks.

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